0: said I'm sorry.
1: And a few people reach out and ask me what the name of that Wendy's EP is that got released today. It's called Songs to Listen to in a Wendy's Parking Lot, available wherever you stream your music. I got news with the rundown coming up, and even though I'm craving a Baconator, a square hamburger, we'll get a perfect circle after this. 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

0: Tucson's Rock Station, Rock 102.1 KFMA, a Perfect Circle starless. If you remember back in July, Maynard out on the road with the Perfect Circle, and his hip just decided not to work, so he finally got that hip replacement about a month ago, so hopefully he's doing a lot better. I am the Razor until 7 o'clock. 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
0: A couple in the UK welcomed their baby boy in a KFC parking lot after realizing they wouldn't make it to the hospital in time. Katie Murphy had already been to the hospital earlier that day, but was sent home because it was too early for delivery. When Katie's contractions became stronger that evening, she headed back, only to realize halfway through the drive that her baby was coming. Her partner Steven pulled into a KFC parking lot and managed to catch the baby as he arrived. Both mother and baby are healthy, and the family has nicknamed the newborn Colonel Cody. KFC plans to send them merchandise and vouchers to celebrate their unusual delivery. Giving birth in a KFC parking lot? Check that off the bucket list. Yeah, you know, some babies are born with a silver spoon. Colonel Cody was born with a spork. And finally, a man pulling a single-wide mobile home behind a pink power truck was about to get pulled over and decided to run for it. There were no tires on the trailer, so the mobile home was being dragged down the road, throwing sparks into the air while the driver hit road signs, mailboxes, and damaged railroad tracks trying to escape. He didn't. To top everything else, he didn't have a permit to transport a mobile home and no certification to do it. Well, sounds like the home wasn't the only thing off its foundation that day. There's your Rundown. Traffic next.
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It's Tucson's Rock Station, Rock 102.1 KFMA. It's Breaking Benjamin. Going to see them October 5 at the Talking Stick Resort Amphitheater up in Phoenix. 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I am the Razor until 7 o'clock. Saturday, you're going to find me beginning at 4 p.m. Gentle Bends in Main Gate Square, right there on University. Arizona taking on Washington State, kickoff at 4:30. We'll watch the game together. I'm sure we'll throw a few back. I'm

0: positive there's going to be some chicken wings in the mix there somewhere. Giveaways throughout the game. I've got U of A gear to give out, Camp Amaze stuff, Arizona Cardinals tickets, a lot of stuff, including drink specials. $5 for Jack and Cokes throughout the game and 99-cent Jack shots for every U of A touchdown or Wildcat win. 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

0: 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That's Electric Callboy featuring The Offspring, Let the Good Times Roll, as opposed to The Offspring's Let the Bad Times Roll. I'm The Razor until 7 o'clock. 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

0: Tucson's Rock Station, Rock 102.1, Camp of May. That's it for me. The Razor Split and the Joint back tomorrow. Hard Drive XL is up ahead. Tom Morello and Black Veil Brides on tonight, and somehow bring in Metallica into the mix. Lou Brutus up next over most of these Camp of May stations. 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

0: The Prince of Musical Darkness, Ozzy Osbourne on Hard Drive XL, as we look forward to the return of Ozfest next year in both the US and the UK. Details forthcoming. Anyway, I'm the Sonic Warrior, Lou Brutus, Tom Morello of Rage Against the Machine, back with me again tonight as featured artist. I will also be speaking with special guest Andy Black of Black Veil Brides. Plus, we will hear from Lars Ulrich of Metallica via the Hard Drive Archive. Elsewhere, lots of driving and automobile stuff as we mark the anniversary of the birth of the founder of Maserati, Alfieri Maserati, born this day, 1887. If you can afford one of those cars, please buy me some new photo equipment.
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0: where I've got the current Screamer of the Week in just a moment, dead inside of me from Trivium. Until then, hit me up via the Hard Drive Radio or the Lou Brutus socials. 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
2: In honor of the anniversary of the birth of Alfieri Maserati, all of our Screen Time picks are excellent racing films, and they include 2025's F1. 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Javier Bardem co-stars, and the film also features a great performance by Damson Idris. Here's the catch, though. 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

0: 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I believe they had a dry set. However, the rest of the weekend got a lot of rain and a lot of mud. Basically, the same challenges a lot of folks faced down at Louder Than Life the same weekend. Before Rise Against, Black Veil Brides, thank you to Andy Black for joining me as special guest tonight. 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
2: In honor of the anniversary of the birth of automaker Fieri Maserati, we present another great racing film in Screen Time. 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It's about semi-crazed drivers who race high-performance cars from New York to California in an illegal anything-goes cross-country competition. I highly recommend this. It is a phenomenal time capsule to half a century ago from 1976, The Gumball Rally.
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0: Green Day for this Wednesday edition of Hard Drive XL. We will continue our Maserati tribute with It Came From the Web in just a moment. 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We send back free stuff. Dear Mr. Brutus, happy 30th. I am a big fan of the show and your book and everything you provide for it. Could you send maybe a guitar pick and a sticker? Just maybe? Please and thank you. Keep it rockin', man. And it's signed by Steve Hines. Steve, your stuff is already on the way. We are starting to run low of the 30th anniversary stuff, so if you're going to get something to us, do it soon.
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0: That band will be joining me Friday night as special guest on Hard Drive XL, Dead Poets Society. Metallica before that, great hearing Lars Ulrich via the Hard Drive Archive tonight. Certainly looking forward not only to their shows in the U.S. and Canada next year with Limp Bizkit and Avatar, I will also be catching them at Sphere in Las Vegas. I still cannot wrap my head around the fact that amongst all of the shows that have occurred so far at Sphere, Dead & Company, the remnants of the Grateful Dead, did so many shows there, because I can't even begin to think what that building-sized screen was like to a bunch of hippies on LSD. That must have been something.
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0: Guns N' Roses on Hard Drive XL, who have wrapped their touring for the year in the U.S. Next up for them, India, Singapore, and Australia. That'll do it for the show tonight. Looking ahead to tomorrow, Tom Morello of Rage Against the Machine is going to be back as my featured artist. I will also be speaking to special guest Theory of a Dead Man. And we will also hear from the Red Hot Chili Peppers via the Hard Drive Archive as we mark the anniversary of the release of their album, Blood, Sugar, Sex, Magic. We will also mark the release dates of both Nirvana's Nevermind and Megadeth, Rust in Peace. Until then, I'm Lou Brutus, leaving you with the words of writer Dr. Hunter S. Thompson. A constant speed is good for gas mileage.
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0: 102.1 presents A Low Dose Show. 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
1: Hey, friends and neighbors, don't forget I've got your soundtrack from 3 to 7 p each weekday. 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
3: Shout out my one of my best friends. Her dad just died. So she's been posting a lot and being very vulnerable on her stories. Oh. So I feel like if you're... But she's a
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3: real
4: you
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4: Gave her
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3: 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Shout out. She's in the Dad's Dad Club now. 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
4: There's better ways. You know, just.
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1: Hey, good morning.
0: Good morning, Kendall.
2: Good morning.
0: And good morning, Tucson. Thank you guys for tuning into the show. This week has been flying by. Lots of stuff been happening so far in the front half of the week. And I'm already gearing into what's going to be a busy weekend. It's one of those weeks that are going to last about 14 days. And I know you guys can feel that. Everybody here on the show has multiple gigs and responsibilities. The hardest working show in radio. And most underpaid. But how are you guys doing this morning?
1: Wait, you guys get paid? There's money in this place?
0: Totally underpaid. I forgot, you know, at least we're not the least paid in the room.
2: Oopsie. Sorry, Mel.
0: With that, you know, yeah, because we're gearing up for, you know, this weekend, your Tucson Roadrunners going to have a kind of season opener or at least a preseason game on Saturday. Going to be doing that. And so I have on the DL, I have tickets for that, but I can't even give them away on air right now because I have like text tickets, right? This is the reason why, like, sometimes, like, no good deed goes unpunished. I say it all the time, right? But last time I gave out tickets for my personal stash, right? Not going through the whole, like, hoopla and through, you know, promo and all that. Mm-hmm. Saying, I actually have extra tickets. I'll just get them text you. Give me your name and your phone number and I'll, you know, you'll get tickets text you. Simple as that. And I've done that and hooked up a lot of people. A lot of people understood the task at hand. But there was one guy, one KLPX listener who didn't understand the words that were coming out of my mouth and then came down to the station the day when I said, hey, you're going to get those tickets text you tomorrow. He came down the day before tomorrow and then started yelling at the front desk, where's my tickets? And I'm like, oh, you idiot. So I can't even say, because I could literally give out 20 tickets right now for the Roadrunners game if you guys wanted to go, but I can't because of that one guy.
1: That one guy ruined it all for everybody else. One bad apple.
0: That's how it is.
1: Old bad apple.
0: That's how all laws, everything that is put in place that we consider a norm is because one a-hole, one dumb SOB did not follow the directions and ruined it for everybody.
1: Yeah.
0: You know, but that's okay because on Instagram, I'll be doing something. I'll give out some tickets there just to load that up. But on the air, I'm going to still be giving away tickets for Toadies. That'll be coming up here at the Rialto Theater. That's a great show. Pixies is going to be the Saturday.
1: I'm working it. Yeah.
0: Did that sell out?
1: Yeah, it's sold out.
0: Yeah, I figured as much because we don't have any tickets to give away for that. But we do have tickets to give away for Wu-Tang Clan. That's going to be massive. That will be at 7 o'clock this morning. And then Chef Michael from Mama Louise's Italian Restaurante is going to be coming in to the show to do another round of tap out. So lots of things to give away this morning. Let's get into our top story. Our top story is one of those conundrums and issues that we have as Tucsonans that there are really no answers for. But we're going to like point our fingers and put blame at everybody at the same time. There was a viral video that, you know, has been making rounds showing a SunTran stop near 29th Street and Alvernon Way. And what made this video viral is there were a ton of people who looked like they were high on Fenty or whatever the case.
1: In Tucson.
2: On 29th and Alvernon?
0: Yes, right.
1: What's now happening to this place?
0: It was recorded on Friday. A large group of people gathered around that stop while children wait nearby for school buses. And it's rough. And, you know, it's especially in the Tucson school district, they don't have school buses. You got to take the city bus. I learned that the hard way when I moved to the district. And I was like, okay, how's my daughter going to get to school? And they're like, you got a bus pass? I'm like, are you out of your mind?
1: Yeah, what?
0: I didn't feel comfortable as a girl dad to just send my daughter on a city bus. But of course, kids do this all the time.
1: I see them all the time driving home. I pick up my daughter and I see kids waiting for the bus. And I was like, you poor babies. Just get in my car. Come on. Yeah. I'll take you guys home. It'll be all right.
0: At this point, yeah, like a stranger might be safer than the bus. Because the bus has an issue, right? Bus stops and public transportation has an issue, but it's an issue that affects all of us, and there is no real answer. You know, of course, residents are reporting open drug use, so you can go and try to round them up and arrest them all, but that doesn't seem to be the problem.
1: Just be back out the next day.
0: Yeah, it doesn't fix anything. And it's a broader transit problem. City data from 2025 showed about 64% of recorded transit-related drug incidents occurred at bus stops. Yeah. Compared to roughly 36% at transit centers. It's a bench in the middle of nowhere, and when you're unhoused, you're like, that's my couch my living room.
1: You drive by Speedway and what's that, Grant? That was a Speedway, the gas station?
0: Yeah.
1: It's such a massive hub for this.
0: Oh, you mean my backyard?
1: You know what I mean? Right?
2: Yeah. Our neighborhood?
0: Yeah. I got a call yesterday from a listener being like, oh, yeah, I used to live in that area and stuff, and now, you know, I live in a nice area. And I'm like, I live in that area because, you know, I like to be one of the people, a man of the people, just to keep myself humble is my choice.
1: My funds keep me humble, man of the people.
0: But the reason why I bring this up is because it's one of those problems that doesn't have an answer. There is no real answer and no simple solution to this, but it continues to be one of those things that people are outraged on, will spread, the videos on and say, oh my God, look at this. But there's a bigger issue at hand that can't just be addressed by one person. Like, it seems like an impossible task.
1: Just stop making the buses free. And that's all you have to do. That's literally all you have to do.
2: I think there's a lot of solutions.
1: There's a lot of...
2: But the thing is, you have to do many different things. You can't... It's not a one solution fix.
1: Well, see, the bus used to not be free, and we would never have these issues before. I used to ride the bus.
0: Yeah, I'll counter that, though, because even a 50-cent bus fare, I'm going to say a lot of these people congregating at the stop aren't even riding the bus. Yeah. It's just a place to congregate.
1: All right, then just put a no loitering. And I mean, I get that because like there's not enough police to like go after these dudes. So we have to build up a police force again, which was all taken down at some point within the past 6 years. I'm not going to go on a diatribe about this. but there are solutions that we've had at one point. We had a working society at one point. We took a lot of things away. And this is why we are in the state we are. We can actually just go back to this. It's not too hard, but people just like to cry and complain about certain things.
0: And well, it seems like a lot of stuff out of our hands. We got a phone call right here. Rock 1-2.1, what's your name?
3: My name is Jeff. Dude, hey. I want to give a shout out to my brother Brian, dude, for his birthday.
0: Okay, happy birthday, Brian. Yeah, is he at a bus stop right now?
3: Brian Downey, make sure, dude, you shout out to Brian Downey, dude. He's 45 today, dude. Happy birthday, brother. Dude.
0: Yeah, you hanging out at a bus stop doing fentanyl, I assume? Because that's what we're talking about right now.
3: Hell no, dude. Hell no.
0: Well, that's a weird time to give a shout out. I'm not going to lie to you, Jeff, but happy birthday, Brian.
3: I just woke up, Beef, dude. I wanted to give a shout out to my brother.
0: All right, cool, man. Well, shout out. It's live on the air, so he heard it in the middle of a very depressing conversation.
2: Yeah, it's just lighten the mood.
0: Yeah, well, but okay. I mean, well, we all have opinions on it. You'll probably see that video pop up, and it's one of those things that, you know, I guess to summarize, to make a short answer, to solve it would be increase the police force is what Emil's saying. And, you know, like this thing, you could assume that you could arrest everybody with a possession charge in that scenario. They all look like they're holding or at least have something. I don't know. Another phone call. Let's do another birthday shout out. Yes.
3: Dude, this is Jeff from the stream.
0: Yeah.
2: Okay.
3: I wanted to give my brother a shout-out, dude, for his birthday today, dude. Dude, why did you think I'm at the bus stop doing fentanyl?
0: Jeff, dude, if you were listening to the show, we were literally, that's what we were talking about. So it's just funny. I was making fun of the timing of the birthday shout-out. We're talking about how you could address the issue of homeless people congregating at the bus stop, and then it was the birthday shout-out.
3: Hey, dude, that's all. That, dude, bro, dude, I ride the bus for a living. And it's a horrible thing.
2: Yeah.
0: There's the feedback I was originally asking for, dude. Yeah, but you know, at the same time, there is my argument is there is no solution. Emil's argument is that we had the solution 6 years ago, and this is a problem. But I believe it's a reflection of the growing problem of addiction and homelessness that is in our community and every community out there. Happy birthday, Brian.
1: Have a good one.
3: Thank you, guys, dude. I love it, bro. Dude, you're good, dude. I'm listening to the stream right now, dude. Love it, dude.
0: All right, thanks, Jeff. I appreciate you, dude. We'll talk to you soon, and happy birthday to your brother. All right, so let's get our show moving, obviously. We're spinning our wheels here, but we got a lot to get to, including your Morning Moron, and I got to give away these tickets and gift certificates. So keep it right here. We'll be back right after music from Rage Against the Machine. It's Rock 1-2.1 KFMA, Beef Egan Presents. But you know the name of the show? Happy birthday, Brian.

0: Rock 102.1 KFMA's Beefing and Presents. Now back to your regularly scheduled program. It's 6:15 in time for your morning moron. Bus stops, am I right? Nah.
1: That's right. The theme for today, folks.
0: So let's get into our morning moron. Today's morning moron, it happened a while back. A 43-year-old woman in Virginia named Erin. She crashed her red Mini Cooper into a police cruiser, and it kept going, right? So the cop was like, nah, I'm pretty sure you should stop. Turned on the lights, started following her, chase her down. He was able to pull her over, and right away, he smelled a strong odor of alcohol coming from her car, right? So he did what any cop would do in that situation. He hauled her ass off to jail. But while in jail, this is where the story develops into morning moron territory, because things get gross.
1: Okay.
0: Very gross.
1: Now, why are you looking at me so directly?
0: Because when
1: I
0: think gross, I think a woman who's down to do gross things, but you wouldn't even do this. So while she was in jail, she said she needed to use the bathroom, and they allowed her to use it as long as the door was cracked open. They didn't want her drinking from the sink before the breathalyzer test. You try to water down her breath, right? That would be smart. Now, of course, the sink is inoperable to her. She can't water down her breath with the sink.
2: Oh, no. I know where you're going.
0: She's like, I still got to water it down.
1: Oh,
0: what's the next
1: my
0: best
1: God.
0: Solution?
1: Oh, God.
0: You're absolutely right in your assumption.
1: Oh.
0: That's where she placed her hands inside the toilet and scooped up a mixture of water and what she put in it before she scooped it up.
1: Dear Lord.
0: Your rain. You know, it's your rain that comes out of you. And she consumed it. Okay. I don't know. She looked for extra electrolytes, whatever the case may be. Be like, hey, if I have enough urine and water on my breath, there's no way they'll be able to smell the Grey Goose. Here's a spoiler alert. That little trick doesn't work.
2: No.
0: At all.
2: And you just drank pee.
1: Yeah.
0: Yeah.
1: It's just a piss martini.
0: Oh, well, I got to hit the dump on that. That's one of the seven words there, Miss Kendall.
1: I'm sorry. I did not know.
2: Yeah. It's a ridiculous law.
0: But that is a strong one.
1: Oh, I'll rephrase it.
0: Pee martini. We're done. Yeah, we're good. Yeah. All right. So the breathalyzer analysis showed a blood alcohol level of 0.26. Which is more than three times the legal limit of 0.08. So she was charged with DUI, hit and run. And this is her second offense. On top of that, and you know, nobody was willing to kiss her after she was released from jail. So let me just recap. Obviously, you know, when you're in jail and you're doing a breathalyzer, there is no drinking water trick that's going to dilute your blood alcohol level.
2: Right.
0: Right. But toilet water mixed with urine is definitely not going to do it. So you just basically did that to yourself and still got in trouble. So for drinking your own pee inside jail, you're definitely going to be considered a morning moron.
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4: 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There's an east side accident with injuries just west of Sarnoff at 22nd Street. 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Dove Mountain and Secret Springs Drive reports an incident, as well as Camino Verde just south of Drexel. Use Ajo as a different way to go. And that's traffic. I'm Elaine Bronson.
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0: Rock 102.1 KFMA. It's weird. Around this time of the day, I always get some calls about F My Life, and I think I have one here from Dave. Dave, you think you have an F My Life?
1: Yeah, Beef, I think I have an F My Life.
0: All right.
1: This one's back from college.
0: Okay, so what happened to you back when you were in college?
1: Well, okay, so I've always had kind of anxiety, especially in like public situations, like just talking to strangers, stuff like that. It's a little better now. I'm able to call you guys.
0: Yeah. I mean, baby steps.
1: Anyway, it was actually the day before I went to college. I was at Walmart just picking up some like last minute essentials for my dorm room and stuff. And I suddenly had a bathroom emergency. Number two, real red alert situation.
0: Yeah, it always sucks when you're in public and in Walmart too. But okay, yeah, continue.
1: 100%. So first I had to like stop an employee and be like, where can I use a bathroom? There was one bathroom, there was one stall, and there was somebody already in there.
2: Oh.
1: And I was like, okay. Tried to control my panic, went out, came back in like 5 minutes later, he's still there. And I said, then I started panicking, like, if I leave the bathroom, somebody else is going to come in while I'm out there. So I just stood in there for the next 20 minutes while he was camped in there. His feet didn't move. I was like, I think the guy's sleeping or dead or something. And the turning point for me was when I looked at the urinal and thought, is that an option?
0: Yeah, it's always an option.
2: Oh,
0: yeah.
2: You're the guy. You're the reason there's a poop in the urinal?
0: Well, I mean, it is an option. It's technically a toilet. Don't do it.
1: I now have an understanding when I see that.
0: Yeah. Usually, if you say you're like, why? And then now you're like, now you have a backstory if you ever see it and be like, this probably happened. So this guy, was he dead in the bathroom stall? What happened?
1: No, I finally knocked on the bathroom. This is my nightmare.
0: Right.
1: I knocked on the bathroom stall, and I heard him start awake. Like, he woke up.
0: Yeah.
1: So I think he passed out on the toilet. And I said, sir, are you almost done? Because I'm about to redecorate this bathroom. And he was, oh, sorry. And he, like, comes out, and he was an employee.
2: Oh, just man.
1: I pushed past him, and
0: exploded.
1: And yeah.
0: Yeah. That's, yeah. At least you got to the bathroom in time, but you know, had to wait that entire time. It's funny though, my buddy Jake, he used to work at a grocery store and he used to nap in the bathroom because he would party all night and then work all day. And then when he just couldn't do it anymore, you would find him passed out in the bathroom. So I know that this is a scenario that is probably common.
3: I've had to do that here. When I first started working here, I had to knock on the bathroom door and some dude fell asleep on the toilet. He was on heavy med, so he was supposed to run a remote and I had to drive all the way back here and I'm like, I think he's pooping right now. So I got a knock and
2: but how can you fall asleep on the toilet? That just seems so uncomfortable.
0: It's
2: like
0: when
2: I
0: you're
2: just
0: that exhausted.
3: Yeah.
0: You know?
2: Yeah.
0: Or medicated, like he was saying. I mean, they're just there's a way. Where there's a will, there's a way.
1: And I would fall over.
0: Yeah, I'm. But you know, yeah, this guy was able to be a statue and almost poop block you to the point of disaster.
2: I think I understand now why in New York City they're talking about having the time limits on the restrooms.
0: Yeah,
2: they are not for napping. That is rude.
0: For that, and of course, they don't want people to move in there.
3: Exactly.
0: All right, is this an F My Life? What do you say, Kendall?
2: I'm gonna say no. You didn't poop your pants.
0: Okay, so yeah, she's a tough judge, dude.
2: Yeah.
0: All right, Emil, what do you say?
3: Yeah, I'm going to kind of go with her, too. Yeah, you know, silver lining on this one, to be honest, you didn't poop all over the place. You got to have your bowel movement.
2: And the guy wasn't dead.
0: Dave.
3: Yeah, exactly.
0: I'll be honest with you.
1: Yeah, I had toilet privilege. You're right.
0: Yeah, and we're so desensitized. Like, if you're not bleeding or pooping, then we don't feel your pain. So thank you for the call, but we're going to say 3 out of 3 agree, big baby. I appreciate you, other dude.

0: Rock 102.1 KFMAN, Beefy presents, that's Linkin Park. We live in a new day and age, you know. 2026 is the future in a way. Now, as much as things change, they remain the same. Now, back in the 70s and the 80s and predominantly in the 90s, you know, some of the biggest pop stars in the world were porn stars, right? As far as stars, celebrities, I think celebrity is the best way to coin a phrase. You know, as porn stars in the 90s, if I say name a porn star in the 90s, you're going to say?
1: Jenna Jameson.
0: Right. Who was an icon?
1: It was like early 2000s, late 90s, early
0: 2000s. Late 90s, early 2000s, yeah. You know. She was the queen of porn. And then, you know, for a while there, we would covet these queens of porn. Who are the queens of porn today in this digital age where everything is streamed? Well, we know that OnlyFans is now a new multi-billion dollar business that is raking up so much money. In fact, actually, there was a girl recently who went viral on Instagram for wearing red bikini at like a foam party rave. Mm. And they called her Red Bikini Girl. And Red Bikini Girl went viral and enough to where, you know, enough horny, lonely men out there were thirsting after her. She's like, oh, I'll try this OnlyFans things out. She made $1 million in a week.
1: It's crazy.
0: Crazy. Right? So actually, Maxim Magazine, which is still a thing too.
1: It's still a thing, yeah, right?
0: And that's another side note. Teamed up with OnlyGuider to name the best OnlyFans models to follow in 2026. Now, I'm going to mention these names, but the reason why I'm mentioning these names is because I think a lot of these names are going to already sound familiar to you. They're already, in a way, celebrities, especially if you live on the internet. Now, they're celebrities to me because I do. They pop up in my reels, not in my, you know, I don't do OnlyFans. I'm not searching out, you know, like polished porn. I like my porn a little gritty, a little real. You know, give me a couple, like, you know, moles and birthmarks and maybe a roll. And I'm like, okay, now this is a believable scenario. Yeah. Where's the stretch marks at? Okay, good. Okay, we're good. We're in the realm of reality.
1: Right.
0: I mean, at this point, some of these girls are so flawless, I might as well be watching AI, and I can't even, like, fathom the AI aspect of it. But tell me if you know these names. First name, who they list at number one is Sophie Rain.
2: No, I don't know that name. I think our algos are going to be pretty different.
0: No, you're going to know some of these names. I promise you. I promise you're going to know at least two. All right? And you might even heard of three if you really open your mind.
2: I bet you'll only know one.
0: Okay, we'll see. But they say that Sophie Rain is the best all-around model of the year. So to them, she is the new Jenna Jameson. All right? Now, if you talk about stunt porn, then this name is going to be very famous, and you're going to know it. Now, if I say stunt porn, OnlyFans, what are you thinking?
2: I think that girl, the only one I really know is Bonnie Blue.
0: Correct. Okay. Number two, Bonnie Blue, famous for viral stunts and more, right? So Bonnie Blue has made a name for herself. All right, now this next one that they put on this list as an OnlyFans creator, one of the best OnlyFans models to follow, has literally built an empire off of her single appearance from Dr. Phil.
1: Oh,
2: Keshmaasad.
0: Yeah.
2: How about that?
0: Exactly. And you know her name?
2: She goes by Bad Baby now.
0: That's right. There's two.
2: Wow. Baby,
0: See what I'm saying?
2: You were right.
0: So the pop culture aspect of it, and it's not anything new, you know what I mean? We like, well, again, in the 90s, they were, you know, put on a pedestal and they were considered mainstream with Jenna Jameson leading the way. All right. And OnlyFans creators, they are also creators and celebrities. So a lot of the women on the list are just celebrities that said, oh, we're famous for nothing, like a Kim Kardashian. And then basically did it backwards. Kim Kardashian made the porn first, then became famous. A lot of these girls became famous, then made the porn.
2: Mm-hmm.
0: Weird. So, I mean, I went through this list, and it's a trip. Lily Phillips was on the list. I don't know her. Karina Kopp, I hear, a blonde woman. She's pretty beautiful. And a couple others. I'm just like, there's a cosplayer on there. I don't know. Right? Mm. Again, whatever floats your boat, if you like imperfection, then good for you. You know? No, if you like perfection, good for you.
1: Right.
0: Yeah, but, you know, I'm more of an imperfection type of guy.
1: Humble. You're very humble.
0: You know, I just...
1: Man, like, of the people.
0: Yeah. I know that you don't do it, you know, look at stuff, but if you did, what would your flavor profile be?
1: Oh, man, I don't know, man.
0: You don't want to admit that?
1: Human beings, no AI.
0: At what point do you have to do, like, an AI check on it and stuff like that?
1: What do you mean?
0: Like, how can you tell?
1: I don't even know at this point. At this point, I feel like... everything. I don't trust anything on the internet at this point. So it's just like,
2: I just give into the
1: unknown.
2: The tell would be, you know, how like when you see an AI picture and they have six fingers.
1: They've gotten past that, though.
0: Way past that.
2: Oh, but that was going to say, that'd be the tell. There'd be an extra.
1: I did get a girl with six fingers at one point.
0: Yeah, exactly. In fact, actually, if I come across a video where the girl has six fingers, that's an imperfection. I will finish so fast. Like, oh, look at all the extra fingers. Or one less. Oh, that's hot.
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3: Hey Beef, would you like to hang out more?
4: I feel like this is a setup, like a trap. Because well, you know the answer is yes, but you're going to say no somehow.
3: Well, I was going to say let's do it. Let's go hiking. Let's wake up on Saturday mornings and go hike together.
5: You got you right there with a waking up early.
4: Yeah. Saturday. This is the worst kind of, you know, this is what my last girlfriend did. It's like, yeah, I'd love to spend more time with you. How about 6 a.m. on Tumamoc? I'm like, how about not?
3: How about sunset for a hike? Sunset hike.
4: But that's romantic now. And you're in a relationship, so hit pause on that.
6: Take my hand and come with me because you look so fine that I really want to make you mine. I said you look so fine that I really want to make you mine. 4, 5, 6, come on and get your kicks. Now you don't need

I said, are you gonna be my girl? It's a 1, 2, 3, take my hand and come with me, because you look so fine that I really wanna make you mine. I said, you look so fine that I really wanna make you mine. 4, 5, 6, come on and get your kicks. Now you don't need a

0: think I ever asked this question, but it's always begs the question when I'm about to play Nine Inch Nails Closer. Obviously, he wants to love you like an animal. What animal do you think he's referring to?
1: Oh, I was definitely thinking like a furry, like aggressive mammal, like a bear.
0: Oh, yeah. You want a bear style?
1: Yeah.
0: I feel like, you know, a bear would like basically two slow pumps, pass out, and then sleep for 6 months. I don't think that's the animal style you want. What about you, Emil?
2: I've always, you know what? The animal that's always come to my mind with this song is a cow. For some reason, a cow always pops into my mind.
0: That's a female.
1: He likes those udders.

0: Rock 1 2.1 KFMA. Welcome back to Beef Eagle Presents. Got to get you caught up in what's happening in the world with some headlines. So what caught your attention here, Kendall?
1: So Disney Plus and Hulu raised their prices for the fourth time in 4 years.
0: Every year.
1: The bundle for the Disney Plus Premium and Hulu Premium went up by $2. So it's now $21.99 per month. Ooh. And the premium...
0: That's the premium. Raised another $2. So,
1: right.
0: Yeah. So you're getting to the point where you're almost paying full cable prices just for Disney Plus and Hulu. Every single streaming service has been raising their price continuously.
2: Right.
0: And it's like, why? Does it cost more? I mean, in some scenarios, you say, okay, well, Paramount Skydance, they did spend $7.7 billion on UFC. So they got to make that back somehow. But on the flip side of that, there's a lot of other like streaming services. It's like, it's just business as usual, right?
2: They just want money. That's it. They just want their stocks to go up.
0: We're reaching a tipping point. This is crazy.
2: It's coming. I would say next year, we're going to see some stuff.
0: He's calling it out. Yeah.
2: 2027. I'm not kidding.
0: Yeah, I got to do the math here.
1: I hope so. I'm ready for the tipping point for sure.
2: Let's tip it right now. How about that?
0: I mean, the thing is, we all cut the cord, you know? I mean, cable right now is just dead because we're like, oh, cool. We got an affordable on-demand option.
2: Right.
0: And that seemed great on the surface. Thank you, Netflix. Mm-hmm. But then they all got on board and they're all jacking it up. And let's see, add up the cost of all streaming services.
1: But I mean, who really has all of them, you know? Like, I don't.
0: Well, no one can afford that, right? But there are people out there that are couch potatoes that want to do it. So let's say I do just a quick chat to see what it would be to do the math and add up the cost of all streaming services as of right now. If you did Netflix standard, and this is standard, Disney Plus and Hulu premium bundle, HBO Max standard, Peacock premium plus, Paramount plus premium, Apple TV and Prime Video, ad-free ultra upgrade, that's going to be $123 a month. That's over $1,400 a year, almost $1,500 a year. So $123 a month was more than cable. So congratulations.
2: You got.
0: Yeah, we all got got.
2: We all got.
0: Yes. In fact, actually, if you just use 8 big mainstream streamers at their current ad-free price, 8 of them, it comes out to $155 a month. Yeah, it's even more. So it's ridiculous. And it's only getting more and more. So, yeah. All right. So another reason to reconsider your subscription to Disney and Hulu Plus.
2: Pirating all your stuff.
0: Nah, I know. You got to send me more links.
2: I will anytime you want.
0: This is my guy. Honestly, when I'm like, Emil, I want to watch something, but I can't. I don't know how. I'm over 40. And he's like, I got you. Here, use this one. If that doesn't work, use this one. And don't forget to use a VPN.
2: It's like we're in the Matrix and you're like Morpheus and I could be Neo.
0: Yeah.
2: I'm like, hey, don't worry. I got you.
0: You are my Neo. All right. What else is happening in headlines?
1: Well, in California, they are allowing citizens who are 80 years old and up to be permanently excused from jury duty. You're supposed to have a medical reason, but you don't need a doctor's note or anything. So basically, if you're 80, you're too old to be trusted.
2: No, I think it should just be for them because everybody else has jobs and stuff. You know what I'm saying?
1: That's a good point.
2: Give them something to do. I mean, unless they're all like not there anymore. It just makes trial a little bit more interesting, I guess.
0: I just assume everyone over the age of 80 is legally racist, you know, acceptably racist too. You're just like, that's just the way it was back then.
1: I just thought they were all like elected officials in the government instead of...
0: Right. Yeah, it's like we can't have you at jury duty. We need you running our country. What else is happening?
1: All right. So the Dollar General CEO says that they've seen an increase in upper middle class, higher earning customers, which he thinks is a sign that no one is safe from the current affordability crisis. Unless you're a billionaire.
0: We got a theme. Yeah. So even the richies are coming down to the Dollar General being like, man, I can't afford those regular grocery store prices.
1: Yeah. You know, I don't go to Dollar General per se, but I go to Dollar Tree. I love it. It's one of my favorite places to be. And I do feel a little guilty when I'm there because I can tell when I'm shopping there, there's other shoppers that are probably in worse situations than I am. But I'm like, does that mean I can't shop here?
2: That's weird. Don't feel guilty for it.
0: It's a good deal. You know, I'm just saying for Dollar General, if they're seeing an increase in business because of the current financial situation this country's in, at least hire two employees. So it's not just one person running the entire
2: whole
0: store.
2: Place, yeah.
0: Yeah. Again, I think that would be beneficial for Dollar General. All right, one more headline.
1: All right. So Toys R Us is coming back. They're opening 120 standalone stores. That's
0: yes.
1: a lot.
0: I love that. So Toys R Us is making a comeback. It makes sense because we have actually, you know, business relationships and friendships like Tucson Games and Gadgets. They're not a Toys R Us, but they, you know, they're not dissimilar from it, you know, because they have all these different games and everything that you go out and they're thriving. People want to go out, be able to eye shop, you know, feel things tangible and then buy them from stores.
2: Right. They're two different things though. And I feel like these two different entities should stay somewhat separate. Like Tucson Toys and Gadgets and all these places like we have in the Tucson Mall, they're cool.
0: Yeah.
2: But they're all like marketed towards adults.
0: Yeah.
2: You know, you get specialized like characters, figures there, different games and stuff. Toys R Us to me is like a little kid's place. And I know the reason why they're coming back because adults are the ones that are buying majority of toys.
0: Yes, they
1: are.
0: A little depressing. Big business.
1: Yeah,
0: collectibles
2: like,
0: and things.
2: And it's just like, I don't know. It's just more dystopian stuff.
0: No, I don't know.
2: Absolutely.
0: I thought we were going to end news on a good note,
2: man.
0: Dude.
2: It's
0: I feel good that Toys R Us is coming back. And when I have to buy like a toy for, say, like Mari's sons for their birthday, I'll get to go to Toys R Us, walk the aisles, and check out all the cool stuff as far as
2: That's
0: options.
2: That's cool, though. Do it.
0: Yeah.
2: I'm all about that.
1: But you still got to go to Tucson Games and Gadgets.
0: Yeah.
1: That's
0: for adults, too.
2: Yeah, and they have like the really cool specialized toys. I'm not hating on. They have really cool stuff there, you know, but it's a different like toy place.
0: It is interesting to see that the brick and mortar aspect is coming back. That's one big business that had to shutter its operation and just moved online, but then they're moving back to brick and mortar. And I'm a fan of brick and mortars. And
2: they were in Macy's for a second. Remember, they were in Macy's. They had like a little small section, but it wasn't the same. It was like kind of sad, and there's like three toys there, and they're like opened already.
0: Yeah, so many fond memories of Toys R Us back in the 80s. Yep. So yes, please bring it back. All right. There's some headlines for you. We're going to hit the reset. When we come back, your opportunity to win tickets for the Wu-Tang Clan. So if you want those tickets, stick around. It's coming up next on Rock 102.1 KFMA.
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14: I'm Tyler Butler with 13 News. Over to the U of A campus, a man at the forefront of the nation's future in space is sharing what's ahead. NASA Administrator Jarek Isaacman visited campus yesterday, meeting with students, leaders, and researchers as part of NASA's Inspiration Tour. He talked about the technology and opportunities that will be available to the next generation. Those include missions to the moon and potentially to Mars. The U of A has had a long and leading role in space research. It's been a part of several missions, including OSIRIS-REx and the James Webb Space Telescope. In your weather, a 10% chance of storms today, high of 93. For your Friday, mostly sunny, high of 94. I'm Tyler Butler with 13 News.
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0: Whenever I see a headline saying, like, a former home improvement child star got arrested, I always assume it's Brad.
2: Yeah, that's...
0: that's the guy. Yeah. You know, he's the guy that always messes up. And, you know, and I relate to it because my name is Brad, too. So I'm like, us Brads, you know, like, we like to have a good time. This is the first time that I've seen a home improvement child actor get arrested, and it wasn't Brad. Did you hear? JTT got arrested?
1: Oh, really?
0: Jonathan Taylor Thomas, yeah. And not only did he get arrested, he got arrested for obstruction of justice, public intoxication following a traffic stop, and he allegedly kicked the cop.
2: Oh, he got really arrested.
0: Really, really arrested. He pulled a Brad. No word from Tim Allen yet, but we assume he's just going to say,
2: huh?

0: couch. Ugh. Out of bed.
1: Oh. Oh, my God. What is that?
2: Beef Vegan presents.
3: They might look cute and cuddly. 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

0: Rocco 2.1 KFMA. It's a hookup on this Thursday. We've got a lot of things to give away, including in the 8 o'clock hour, early 9 o'clock hour. Chef Michael from Mama Louisa's Italian Restaurant Day is going to be in studio. We'll do another round of Tap Out where you can win up to $100 gift certificates to his fine restaurant there. Also, we have tickets for the Toadies. Of course, the legendary 90s alternative band is going to be performing at the Rialto Theater, and we'll be hooking you up with tickets so you can see them live as well. But if you want to make a little road trip and see a band or an act that is going to be inducted into the Rock and Roll Hall of Fame one day after their show, well, then you're going to want to win those Wu-Tang tickets, because Wu-Tang Clan is performing alongside Bone Thugs and Harmony on Sunday, October 4th, at Talking Stick Resort Amphitheater. And with that, I want to play a game. So if you want those Wu-Tang tickets, give me a call right now. 600-KFMA, 605-362. We'll play another round of Wu-Tang or Wu-Wrong. And I'll tell you this about Wu-Tang Clan fans. We've been doing sword loser rules, but sword loser rules have not been applied this week. The Wu-Tang fans take the high road.
1: Wow.
0: What is going on here? So will sword loser rules be applied today, or will they continue to take the high road? We'll find out after we meet our contestants after music from Puddle of Mud. So call now. Good luck. It's Rock 1 2.1 KFA.

0: Rockland 2.1 KFMA. It's time to play a Wu-Tang or Wu-Wrong. That's right.
1: Oh, wow.
0: Yeah, that's our Wu-Tang or Wu-Wrong intro song. With that, let's meet our contestants. On line one, I have Mike. Good morning, Mike.
2: Morning, good morning.
0: Line two, I have Anthony. Good morning, Anthony.
3: Good morning, sir.
0: All right, both have done the gauntlet before, have won tickets in the past. Both know what sore loser rules are like, and we're going to get right into Wu-Tang or Wu-Wrong. It's basically a fact or fiction type of game. I'm going to give you a statement, and you're going to buzz in with your name. If I call on you, you let me know. Wu-Tang for true, Wu-Wrong for false. If you get it right, you get a point. If you get it wrong, your opponent gets a point. Best 3 out of 5. We'll be our winner, then it'll be up to our loser to decide what we do from there. Will the winner walk away with a pair of tickets for Wu-Tang Clan to see them live with Bone Thugs, or will I hang up on both contestants, give them out to caller number 69, giving the loser a second opportunity to win these tickets? Are you guys ready to play Wu-Tang or Wu-Wrong?
2: Yeah.
3: Woo-woo.
0: All right, here we go. All right, buzz them with your name, think you know the answer. There is a Wu-Tang member named Capadonna. Wu-Tang or Wu-Wrong?
3: Anthony.
0: Anthony.
3: Wu-Wrong.
0: That is incorrect. Yes, that is a true statement, commonly recognized as a member, though his status evolved over the group's history. All right, here's our next Wu-Tang or Wu-Wrong. Buzz it with your name if you think you know the answer. ODB once picked up food stamps in a limousine while MTV filmed him.
2: Mike.
0: Mike.
2: Wu-Tang.
0: Wu-Tang, that is correct. 2 points for Mike. Yeah, that was a famous, legendary moment that ODB exploited the food stamp system in a limousine. That was fantastic. Very gangster stuff. All right, here's our next line. And now the score is 2-0. If Mike gets this next point, Anthony, he's going to win Wu-Tang or Wu-Wrong. So you need to get a point, all right?
3: Yeah.
0: All right, here we go. Here's a statement, buzzing with your name if you think you know the answer. Wu-Tang members originally had to earn black belts before joining the group.
3: Anthony.
2: Mike.
0: Anthony buzzed in first.
3: Wu-Tang? I know I got this wrong.
1: Instant regret.
0: Yeah. You're like, oh, yes, let's see what this says. Wait, that's not it.
3: Good job, Mike.
0: All right. Well, you know, before I look at you, already like celebrating and handing it over. But Anthony, you have the option to give yourself a second opportunity to win. You got skunked 3-0, you know, which you could take it on the chin or you could give yourself a fighting chance. Now, before you make the decision on whether or not sore loser rules are applied, Mike, go ahead and talk to Anthony and plead your case.
2: You know, I would really appreciate it. I've never been to a Wu-Tang show or a Bone Thugs show, even though they've been to Tucson a ton of times. I've never been able to afford it or get the time off. Right now, I actually can afford it. I'm in a good place where I could go to Phoenix, but I can't afford the tickets. So I'd really appreciate, you know, if you could, you know, let me go enjoy and, you know, try to celebrate the Wu-Tang's induction into the Hall of Fame.
0: All right, yeah. Now that we've had a running theme all week long, seems like our Wu-Tang fans are classier than our Disneyland fans.
1: I like how he backtracked too. He's like, "I'm doing really well. I can afford this. I mean, I can only afford
3: right,
1: yeah,
3: exactly.
1: so much."
0: All right, what say so, you, Anthony? What are we doing? Is Mike walking away with these tickets, or would you like to apply sore loser rules?
3: As much as I love 69, and also my wife is pregnant, and she wants to go to a Wu-Tang con. Playing concert, she's been like itching for it. I can't afford the tickets, and she's calling right now.
4: Do it.
3: Hell with it, Mike. Congratulations, brother. Go to your concert.
0: Look at that.
2: Oh, dude, thank you.
0: Your wife is gonna kill you, Anthony. She's calling you on their line saying,
3: "I'm listening to the radio show right now."
0: Apply some loser rules. I know.
1: Yeah. Come on, man.
0: I'm telling you, man. Wu-Tang fans are classy. All right, so Mike, you and a guest are gonna go see Wu-Tang for free. Okay.
2: Yes, brother. Thank you.
0: No worries. Let's hit the reset. I still have tickets to give away for the Toadies and for the rest of you Wu-Tang fans out there. Tomorrow morning, 8:10 will be your last opportunity to win those tickets. So just keep listening. Good luck.
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5: 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And that's traffic. I'm Elaine Bronson.
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0: All right, Gen Z's back with another hot take. Apparently, Gen Z's are asking millennials to stop adding LOL or haha to the end of every text because it's coming across as a passive aggressive sign off.
1: It's not a passive aggressive sign off. It's a cry for help.
0: Really?
1: It's everything's not okay, but LOL anyway. You know?
0: Really? Let me go through our text. Do we do a lot of LOLs interaction here?
13: I can see it as passive aggressive, kind of.
1: Really?
13: And almost like a crutch. Like, you don't need to do that. But, like, maybe they're just being legitimately, like, happy about it. But are they really laughing out loud? I don't think so.
0: Well, they're definitely not. And we went through that. Okay, so is 2026 officially the death of LOL? Do we stop using it?
13: I hope so, maybe. Sure.
1: I'm not going to let Gen Z tell me what to do.
0: So you're going to start LOLing in spite?
1: Yes. Yes, I am.
0: Okay. All right. Well, we'll see how that works out. But, you know, your kids don't want you to use LOL. There's a heads up.

0: Rock 1.2.1 KFMA. Goth girls are having a moment. It seems like it is a popular thing to be a goth girl. Everyone is now thirsting after goth girls.
1: Even Drake,
0: as we know, because what goth baddie is what they call her, Pikachu or whatever she wants to go by. Yeah, mm-hmm. She's now internet famous because of matching with Drake, to where Drake said he would buy her house. In fact, actually, it's funny you brought that up, because TMZ recently caught up with the goth baddie herself with two of her friends. And you realize that these girls, as gothy as they are, they're goth. They're like nerdy girls, too. You know, but really enjoying the moment.
1: Oh, yeah.
0: It was kind of sweet. And when they asked her basically how things are going, here's what she had to say. The goth baddie. Check this out.
2: No.
0: I'm going to play that back.
2: No.
3: Has Drake been able to, you know, fulfill his promise, buy your mom a house?
2: It's in the works.
3: Oh, okay.
2: It is in the works. I'm excited.
3: I mean, what was her reaction to that? Because everyone thought it was so sweet that you know, Drake said you could have anything.
2: I know.
3: And you did that for your mom. I mean.
2: Look, I'm Latina, okay? My family's Mexican. We're very close. So that's like the first thing that came to my mind. Because so then she can retire and I think that was the biggest thing. I think everybody wants that for their family.
3: So you and Drake have been kind of looking. Maybe there's been a little bit of plans on getting
2: her house. I think we found one. I think it's just in the process of getting that situated.
0: The part of the clip that got cut off that I saw the other day, and I don't know why I got cut off, was that she says, "I feel like a princess." She's in the situation where she's dating Drake and now she's feeling like a princess. So he's wheeling and dealing and spoiling her and everything else. I mean, it is a flex to say, "I'll buy your mom a house," because you're guaranteed to get it on at that point, right? How can you turn down a guy who buys your mom a house? You know, then you're gonna have to do some freaky stuff. But yeah, so she talked about how things have changed in a way, because she used to be picked on in high school by dressing like a goth girl, and now it is the thing. Right. And now she's being revered as far as being a hot goth. And we see emo nights. They sell out everywhere. Mm. You know, being a hot goth is in all the way through. You have goth friends, you know, you like to play, dip your toe into goth world, but not necessarily go full goth.
1: Mm-hmm.
0: I know plenty of goth things. You think this is a.
4: I know plenty of goth things. I love that.
1: Well, it feels one thing that I kind of feel the way about this particular chick. I noticed she doesn't really have any tattoos.
4: Stolen valor.
1: And at this.
0: You think it's going to be. I mean, yeah. Eventually the future scandal is this goth baddie wasn't goth
4: Here's the thing. Posers are still out there. See, I've been into goth girls since the 90s, and here's the thing. They've always been around, but you know, you can smell a fake.
0: Yeah.
1: Yes, I agree.
0: And put a fake label on it. At the end of the day, we're all going to love big booty Latinas, and that's what she is at her
4: just
0: essence.
4: Just be yourself. Be yourself.
0: Yes.
4: We love you anyway.
0: But the fangs, I guess, are a turn on too for Drake, and that's just another example. When you've had unlimited options, you get so desensitized, you're just like, I need to weird it up a little bit.
4: Well, Drake weirds it up. We already know that.
0: Yeah,
4: I'm not
0: going
4: down that road. Because I think this is all kind of fake, but
1: yeah.
0: You don't believe in love, dude?
4: I believe that Drake is we'll move on.
1: Questionable.
4: Okay. Like you said, he likes him young. I know that. So,
1: but just like
0: allegedly.
1: Kendrick said, you said how could someone turn him down after buying him a house? Just pull up the picture that leaked of naked Drake. And then you'll be like, yeah, I don't think I want any part of that. That was a big thing when that got out. It was I saw it and I was like, what? It scarred me a little bit. I was like, no, thank you.
0: When he was, waving it around on a private jet?
1: Yeah, it looked bizarre.
0: Nah, I think it was just the angle.
4: What kind of house, too?
0: Pretty nice house.
4: Was it?
0: You know what? That's part of the foreplay, too, which is really interesting. You know, he's sitting there. They're both sitting together, I assume, on Zillow and just, house hunting. That's a fun thing to do, as the house hunt. Everyone who's been in the market to buy a house, it is fun to kind of look through and say, what are your options? Or this was a thing in the past. I mean, now everything is unreasonable unless you got a bankroll like Drake. But at the end of the day, goth is it, and it is the trend. So she's reaping the benefits of it, and she's kind of the poster child. In fact, actually, Queens of the Stone Age just released a brand new single, and the single is called Where the Goth Girl's At. I want to play a little bit of that right now as we react to it. There's a music video as well as Josh Homme is making his rounds promoting this single. And what do you know about the little backstory here before I press play, Kendall?
1: I know they just released the video yesterday, so it's hot and fresh, and they're prepping for a new album that's going to be dropping at the end of October.
0: Well, we just played No One Knows. Let's see if it kind of captures the same magic. It definitely captures the popular trend of what goth is, right? Like, goth is a hot topic, and, you know, originated from Hot Topic, ironically. So let's play a little bit of Queens of the Stone Age.

0: All right, so this single is out now everywhere. The music video is there. And in the video, they got a goth girl going around, and it looks like she's kissing people, turning them into goth with her magic goth powers. I know if I ever make out with a goth, I'm going to start wearing black lipstick as well.
1: Yeah?
0: Yeah. Have you ever made out with a goth?
1: Oh, yeah. Yeah.
0: Oh, okay. Oh, I'm sorry. Yeah, he was making out with goths when it was not cool.
1: That was like the bucket list, like high school. And then I finally reached it. So I'm like, I'm all right with the rest of my life, you know?
2: It's like, I can die now.
0: Yeah. So even Josh Homme has a goth fever, as Where the Goth Girls Are, Where the Goth Girls At by Queens of the Stone Age is out now. Maybe it'll make it to the playlist on KFMA, but there you go. You'll see a snippet of that video on the podcast broadcast. Let's hit the reset. We got TikTok Tells Me, music on the way from the warning on Rock 102.1 KFMA.
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0: This seems weird, but of course it comes from Japan, so, you know, most things do. A Japanese company is introducing car condoms to help vehicles float during flooding.
1: Yeah, I know, right?
0: Yeah, so, I mean, the idea is good, but you know the cars aren't going to wear these car condoms because they just don't feel the same, you know?
1: When it rains, my car likes to raw dog the road, though. No.

0: cracking Kendall up with my burps this morning. It's Rockwell 2.1 Camp, man. Welcome back to Beef Vegan Presents. Time for another round of TikTok Tells Me. As you know, Kendall's always on the TikTok, always following these like life hack trends that keep popping up and going viral. Then she does her due diligence to fact check them, and we guess whether or not they're real life hacks or not. So what did TikTok tell you today, Kendall?
1: So TikTok is telling people that humans can literally smell sexual attraction. That when someone is turned on, their body odor changes and other people will pick up on it.
0: Does it smell like fish? No. I'm just wondering. I'm asking for a friend.
1: No.
0: Okay. So pheromones are, mysterious thing, you know, but you normally pheromones, I felt like we're, you know, the silent but deadly type, you know, like, yeah, like they're in the air, your brain's signaling, but there's not necessarily a sense that you put it on. And I know because my mom used to give me the pheromone induced like colognes growing up.
1: Oh,
0: right?
1: Man.
2: What? She was just like, go get yourself a girlfriend, Beef.
0: Always trying to give me the lead. Yeah. Thanks,
1: I never
0: Mom.
1: Knew about that stuff until I found it in like a guy's, cologne drawer or whatever. And I was like, what the? I felt so bamboozled. I was like, this is BS. Like, I got tricked into tripping over this guy because he's been tricking me with pheromone spray.
0: Do you think it really works? Because I don't know if it ever worked. I mean, I used it and I thought it smelled like terrible cologne. And I don't have a score report to say, hey, yeah, I sprayed it on and this, like, you know, smoking hot chick was like, I can't keep my hands off you. That never happened with this. And it's usually bargain bin cologne as well.
2: Well, there it is. You're probably getting bargain bin pheromones for some dude like in a trailer park somewhere.
0: You know, well,
2: just like squeezing
0: sense.
2: It out.
0: You got to get pheromones from like a hot guy, yeah. And that's going to, you know, cost more. So that's going to be high level cologne. Oh, I'll look into it if you think that works. But
1: now,
0: do pheromones actually have a scent?
1: Well, the question here is, can you smell when someone is attracted to you?
0: Yeah.
1: Specifically saying, like, you can smell it.
0: Yeah, no. I don't think so. I know that you can't consciously smell it. Subconsciously, maybe, right? But that, like I said, it's like a hidden scent where you don't know you're smelling anything.
2: Yeah, you make up that scent. Your brain's coming up with something to characterize it, I would say. And I don't think anybody would agree that they smell the same thing.
0: Yeah.
2: But I think if, like, somebody is, like, girls in, like, or, like, a high amount of, like, attraction to you, like, is ready, like, in a sense of, like, heat, maybe you could smell that.
0: It smells musky in the air.
2: A little smoky. Yeah, you know what I'm saying?
1: Like, yeah, I would think that, you know, you'd be like, oh, yeah, this chick's into me. I can smell it, you know?
0: That's such a douchey thing to say. I don't think that's the case because I've been in situations. I know for a fact I've been, women have been attracted to me and I've never smelt it. And I feel like I have a pretty good sniffer on me. So I'm going to say it's nonsense. What say you, Emil?
2: I'm going to say it's a bit nonsense, too.
0: Yeah. All right. What say you, Kendall?
1: Well, you guys are right. It's totally overstated that there is pheromones that are emitted, but there's no proof or evidence that we can smell and detect that.
0: Yeah. If there was proof and you could smell it, we would all turn into Pepe Le Pew and follow in the scent. If there was proof and you could smell it, we would all turn into Pepe Le Pew. And if you follow in the scent.
2: Yep.
0: Yeah.

0: got to geek out yesterday, Kendall, as you know. I got to speak to one of my favorite artists out there today, and actually my favorite band post-pandemic. And I have a long list of favorite bands, don't get me wrong, right? But to top that list is Dead Poets Society. Dead Poets Society is fantastic, and they check all the boxes for what I like in my music in a way that it's a hard, aggressive, melodic, real, and dark, edgy, but also can be upbeat. And they have a brand new album I can't wait to hear the rest of called Monarch, coming out next week, October 2nd. I talk with Jack Underkofler of Dead Poets Society for the second time. First time I had him in studio, we got to hang out for like an hour. I went to see his show at Hotel Congress. This time I caught up with him from his home in Los Angeles, and I'm going to post that interview in its entirety a little bit later on today. It was very good going down the rabbit hole with Jack. It was super fun, but I want you to be as excited as I am about this album. I think hopefully, based off the four songs I've heard so far and the other eight songs that are coming that I was basically hyped up on, in a way, this is the first album that Jack felt like he could be proud of. And yeah. I loved his two previous albums.
1: Wow.
0: This is how critical this man is on the art and music that they create. So
1: when does their full album drop?
0: Next week, October 2nd. Mm. So get ready for that. Mark it in your calendar. But until then, the song that's out right now as their single, which you can see a music video for, is called Cold. Razor gets to play it in the afternoon, and that's unfair because I like to play it too. So I am. All right. So Your F My Life's coming up next. But first, here's Dead Poets Society with Cold on Rock 102.1 KFMA.

0: you go. Dead Poets Society with Cole, the Rock 2.1 KFMA. Check out that album when it drops everywhere October 2nd. Let's get into your F My Life.
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1: Because Beef Vegan presents F My Life. 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
0: 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I got Emil and Kendall weighing in on today's F My Life. So you guys ready?
6: Yes, yeah. Sir.
0: All right. And if you have an F My Life, you call in. If we agree, we'll hook you up with a pair of tickets to see the Toadies at the Rialto Theater on October 8th. Here's our first email sent to me at beefvegan@kfma.com by Emmett. Emmett said, Beef, my wife and I were out with another couple we're friends with. When we went back to their house, we looked at old pictures. They showed us a great picture, and I said, it would have been a lot better if that fat chick didn't ruin it in the background. It was the woman from the couple.
7: Oh, well.
0: Oh, well. I know.
7: She just lose a lot of weight, though? I mean,
0: she did lose weight, unrecognizably, cool her, but yes, F My Life for Emmett for putting his foot in his mouth. What do you say, Emil?
7: Yeah, that's still, like, good for her for losing a lot of weight, but you just made the whole night awkward, and yeah, it's time to go home after that, I would feel.
0: Right. All right. What do you say, Kendall?
6: You blew it, man. FML. That's uncalled for.
0: That's funny, because I was actually leaning the other way. Say, big baby, you stuck your foot in your mouth. That's on you. It's not necessarily an F My Life. Sometimes internal thoughts need to stay that way, yeah. You know? But two out of three agree. FML. Our next one sent to me by Joni. She said, I handed my mother-in-law my phone to see the toy I was going to get for my nephew. She, while she had the phone, it swiped to my last search of vibrators and sex toys. I had no idea if she saw it before she handed my phone back, saying it went away. All right, so awkwardly, the mother-in-law saw the shopping list from Joni. Is that an F My Life, Kendall?
6: I mean, if your mother-in-law's not cool, it's going to be an FML.
0: Oh, vibrator cool?
6: Yeah.
0: Are you vibrator cool?
6: That's right. Because she's a lady. She should understand, you know?
0: Yeah, it really depends on the type of toys that you were really shopping for. You know what I mean?
6: Right.
0: It can get super weird if it's like leather masks and ball gags and then just like, whoa, I think I know too much.
7: Right.
6: Yeah.
0: If it's a little like, you know.
6: Standard.
0: Bunny. Yeah, mm-hmm. Yeah. Or something like that. Then you're like, yeah, it is what it is. What do you say, Emil?
7: Yeah, absolutely. She probably has a lot of these things anyway, but still, like, it's private, and you don't want anybody to see that stuff.
0: All right, yeah, we'll agree, disagree. Yeah, I say big baby. It's fact of life. All right, next email sent to me by Lucinda. She said, Beef, when I was at my only sister's wedding, she gave a speech about the person who means the most to her. She said, she's my favorite sister, who's always been there for me. Being her only sister, I got up to hug her. Turns out she was talking about her slutty sorority sister.
7: Oh.
6: Ooh.
0: Yeah. F My Life. What do you say, Emil?
7: Yeah, burn her house down.
0: Yeah, right? what do you say, Kendall?
6: Yeah, that's embarrassing, especially you got up for the hug and the embrace.
7: Yeah, that's it's a little cherry on top.
0: Oh, all the way around.
7: Because it's like, what do you do at that point?
0: Right. And be like, that's your sister? I'm your sister. I'm your only sister, right?
7: While you're up, you just, like, keep walking towards the door. Just leave.
0: Yeah. I feel that pain, Lucinda. I say F My Life as well. We agree. All right, next F My Life sent to me by Harlan. He said, Beef, some jackass spider decided to lay eggs behind my wall, and no matter how many I kill, I always wake up to multiple baby spiders on my ceiling.
7: Oh, right. Some jackass spider.
0: Jackass.
7: I had to just ruin my house.
0: Yeah, is that enough My Life, Emil?
7: No, that sucks. Ugh. But at the same time, like, it's baby spiders, man. Come on. They're just giving you little tickles.
0: Well, I mean, that's my scenario right now where, like, I can't open my sliding glass door. It is covered in spiders, right? And so I just look into my little backyard being like, yeah, it was good times while it lasted.
7: Yeah, Spiderland out there. I guess it's Jumanji. I can't go back there.
0: Yeah.
7: They're gonna eat
6: Why
7: me.
6: Don't you go back there and kill them? That's what I'm doing in my yard every night. I'm back there.
0: You don't understand.
7: What kind of spiders, too?
0: No, Kendall.
6: Different breeds.
0: Yeah, well,
6: this is
0: for
6: their
0: her
6: season right now.
0: No, let's get back on me. This is about me, Kendall. So, like, the entire entire sliding glass door is like covered in spider webs. So to go into the backyard, I have to open the sliding glass door and then walk through the webs like it's like Indiana Jones.
7: I was just going to say, you're like that scene from Indiana Jones.
0: Yes.
7: Where you're just like the tarantula's on your back.
0: Yes, it's stuck
7: with me. You got your like lantern.
0: Yes, there's no way. So the only way to really attack this is to go walk around into the backyard and then with a broom or whatever and then ruin a broom. But it is, there's so many spiders. There's so many cobwebs. I can't even go into the backyard.
7: Are you like, is it just like daddy long legs?
0: Yeah, there's a lot of daddy long legs.
7: They're not going to hurt you.
0: Yeah, you know what? But maybe there's a black widow in the mix. I don't know.
7: Most likely is it.
6: I've had a black widow and a brown widow in my yard.
7: Brown recluse.
6: Oh, is that, that's what
0: yeah,
6: it is?
0: Yeah.
6: I thought they're brown
0: widows. There's no brown widows.
6: Oh.
0: Yeah, I mean, there is in Tucson, but I'm talking spiders, you know? So I'm going to say F my life because spiders are a pain in the ass for sure. All right. Final F my life of the day sent to me by Mateo. Mateo said, my mom confused me with my dad. She got in the shower with me.
7: Oh, what?
0: Yeah.
7: This is confusing. Come on.
0: There's confusing. You got to say at least is okay. Well, what's the you saying? She didn't confuse him, and she still hopped in the shower with him.
7: This whole scenario is so sus. Like, come on. One, when I'm, like, taking a shower, I lock the door, and I know when somebody comes in.
0: Okay.
7: And I say, who's there? You know, like, what's going on?
0: Right.
7: Was she sneaking in?
0: Yeah. Like, yeah, I don't know.
7: Weird scenario.
0: It is a weird scenario. Definitely one that involves multiple therapy sessions afterwards, no matter what the premise is, to lead to the conclusion of, oops, oh my God. It's an oh my God thing. So on the surface, is that an F my life, Kendall?
6: You know, I wasn't listening because I actually looked up. There is a brown widow spider. There is such a thing.
0: You know what? You're such a nerd. And you want to just like nothing. Okay, here's the F my life you missed. My mom confused me with my dad. She got in the shower with me.
7: Was the dad around? Because she might be a brown widow.
0: Okay. This went off the rails. There's your F My Life. Keep those emails coming. BeFeakingAKFMA.com. We'll be back right after this.
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0: All right, let me get you caught up with the Kristen Cinema thing
1: happening.
0: It's an interesting scenario. I don't know if you guys have been following it, but of course, Kristen Cinema was a Democratic congressman or congressman here for the state of Arizona. And then she famously kind of flipped. She didn't know what she was. She was going, you know, with the Republican side and Democrat side and being sassy every step of the way. Right. That was her political career. It was short-lived, and she opted not to run again when she kind of saw the writing on the wall, or she possibly made enough money. But that's not what I'm talking about. The biggest scandal about Kristen Sinema was not necessarily her policies and how she worked. It was her personal life and the love affair that she started to have with her bodyguard or Secret Service agent that was assigned to protect her. See, she got into a relationship with this man who was a former military person named Matthew Amell, who's 39 years old. So he's a little bit younger of a man and, of course, a vet and a stud. See, the problem is, though, Matthew was married with like three children at home.
1: Right.
0: So there's been an ongoing falling out and war of words between, Matthew's ex-wife and lawsuit going against Kristen Sinema, saying you stole my husband. And there's laws in the state that they're originally from that, you know, basically say you broke the law if you steal another woman's husband and vice versa.
1: Right, yeah.
0: Right, I forgot what it's called at the top of my head. The reason why I'm bringing this up, this has been a long going like gossip and drama, but it recently took a very violent and crazy turn as Kristen Sinema's former bodyguard and ex-boyfriend, now ex-boyfriend, has been charged with felony criminal damage after allegedly causing more than $200,000 in damage to her Cave Creek home. $200,000 in
1: damage.
0: That's
1: a lot of money. Oof.
0: But that's also a lot of assets to have for somebody who was a public servant for under a decade, right?
1: Yeah.
0: She went in, she cleaned out the bank, and she made out like a bandit. And then she was retired and was set to, you know, bang a boy toy into her golden years. But of course, then, you know, once the fling turned into a real relationship, the relationship fizzled, and now it turned super toxic.
1: Right.
0: So don't steal another man's, another woman's husband, and then turns out the husband wasn't worth stealing in the first place.
1: Right.
0: He was a POS. Now, court documents say that Amell demanded that Sinema post a video to X and threatened to destroy one of her paintings every 10 minutes until she complied. And when she refused, that's when he started destroying artwork and other property.
1: So that's what it was. He was just like valuables, not just like tearing apart her like drywall and stuff.
0: Yes.
1: Like
0: I mean, drywall wouldn't add up to that. But
1: no.
0: So 22 paintings went into her pool, approximately 22, and they're valued at a combined $123,000 that they threw into the swimming pool. Another painting was allegedly spray painted. More than $200,000 in total damage. A male is accused of smashing expensive liquor bottles and breaking a large mirror. Investigators say Sinema supplied text messages, recording, and surveillance footage allegedly documenting the destruction. So, of course, she's going to have security cameras filming all this.
1: Right.
0: He was arrested in September. Deputies arrested him, and he was released from a behavioral health facility. He has since been released with an electronic monitor and a no-contact order involving Sinema. But again, this is the ex-boyfriend is the man who was married with three kids that was working for Sinema that she seduced and stole away from his wife. And it's like, be careful what you wish for, right?
1: And it also just goes to show that no matter where you're at in the power level, whether you're a politician or not, everybody does this stuff, this drama.
0: Right.
1: It's like, it's everywhere.
0: Yeah. And what's crazy about this, too, is that now this is a lawsuit, but they still have another lawsuit going on. Sinema has acknowledged having a romantic and sexual relationship with Amell while he was married, and his former wife, Heather, is suing Sinema under North Carolina's alienation of affection law.
1: Okay, that's it.
0: And a federal judge recently ruled that the case can proceed in North Carolina. So to wrap up the drama here, and what's the craziest part about all this is Sinema is now going to be suing her ex-boyfriend, Matthew, for destruction of property, all the while being sued by her ex-boyfriend's ex-wife for stealing him away in the first place.
1: This is like a lawsuit triangle.
0: Isn't it crazy?
1: It's nuts.
0: And you know what? It couldn't have happened to better people.
1: I know. And you know what? Good thing she has all that money to do all this stuff with. Yes. Somehow she made all that money from just being a politician.
0: So there you go. That's the drama of Kyrsten Sinema. We'll see how things play out. But, you know, you play with fire, you get burnt. Let's hit the reset. That wasn't even a Florida man story. I actually have a story that will one-up the craziness and the insanity of Kyrsten Sinema's life. And it's a potential Florida man of the year. I'll share that with you next on Beefing and Presents. Don't go away.
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0: 102.1 KFMA's Beef Egan Presents. Got Chef Michael Elefante from Mama Luisa's Italian Restaurant joining us. Good morning, Michael.
1: Hey.
0: Now, we're going to get into our Italian, have a lot of fun, and, of course, do Tap Out in a little bit where we give up to, what is it, $100 in gift certificates? Or, well, how much?
1: $125.
0: Yeah, $25 gift certificate. So, yeah, you can win up to $125 in gift certificates to Mama Louise's Italian Restaurant when we play Tap Out. And I'll be in a little bit, and we're going to start up our podcast broadcast here in a moment as well. But before we do, as you know, I document Florida's insanity on a regular basis, and I've been compiling stories throughout the year so at the end of the year, I could figure out who our Florida man and Florida ma'am of the year is. I can't wait to go through this list because there's been a lot of crazy things happening. But today we have a potential Florida ma'am of the year. Yeah. This may be the early front runner of Florida ma'am. Like, that's how crazy this story is. You want to hear it?
1: Absolutely. It's ma'am.

0: Today's Florida Man is Florida Man, the mystery butt coke.
1: Oh,
0: yes. You can meet 30-year-old Reagan Cox. Earlier this summer, police say that Reagan was driving down a Florida highway when officers noticed her car veering across the roadway. Now, during the traffic stop, police described her as slow and lethargic, right? She could have been high off her ass, or maybe she was high in it. Now, she was arrested and taken to the jail, and that's when it goes from a routine arrest to straight-up legendary Florida Man. See, what happened is, during intake, Reagan had to go through an X-ray body scanner. And, you know, it's the machine, like, specifically designed to detect people sneaking things in, like weapons, phones,
2: keister,
0: drugs. Yeah. So the machine, it detected an anomaly in Reagan's lower region. Now, nobody wants to hear the phrase, "We detected an anomaly in your lower region," right? So jail staff conducted another search. And according to the arrest report, Reagan started to try to cover her butt with her hand.
1: Oh, that'll do it.
0: Which is not suspicious at all, mind you.
2: Dead giveaway.
0: Yeah. And then a baggie fell out of her butt.
1: Oh no.
0: Mm-hmm.
1: Awkward.
0: So what's in the bag?
1: What's in the bag?
0: Authorities say the bag contained 3.8 grams of white powder, which tested positive for cocaine.
1: How'd that get there?
2: Mm-hmm. It's a hell of a drug, man.
0: I'm glad that you said that. So we got a woman in jail. A bag of cocaine has just fallen from her anus that is sitting at her feet. And at this point, there's really only one question. Ma'am, is that your cocaine? Right? Now, Reagan's answer deserves to be preserved in the Florida Man Hall of Fame. She says, "That's not my butt coke." She denied the cocaine was hers. And then when they said, okay, how did it get there? According to the arrest report, Reagan explained that someone else put the bag inside her during anal sex.
1: Oh.
0: That's what happened.
1: It was just like in the heat of the moment.
0: Yeah, yeah. It's like the last guy I shagged must have, you know, you must have left me a little keepsake.
1: The Ziploc bag of just like, I just didn't feel it.
0: Yeah, yeah. So your defense is basically, I don't know, officer, people are putting all kinds of things in my butt. I can't keep inventory. You know? Like, that's what's going on. And apparently, Reagan did not identify the mysterious individual who allegedly made that special delivery. You know? So now you can fast forward to this week, because now we have an ending. On September 22nd, Reagan went to court and entered no contest pleas to introducing contraband into jail and obstruction. Prosecutors dropped the drug possession charge.
1: Wow.
0: Yes. Now, she was sentenced to 18 months probation. Yes, this is Florida, mind you.
1: Yeah.
0: Fined $700 and a sentence to 70 days in jail, which she already served since her June arrest. So let's review. And this is why Florida is so legendary and these kind of people exist, okay? You're arrested. You go through a jail scanner. They detect something near your butt. You cover your butt. Cocaine falls out of your butt. And then your immediate defense is, not mine. And then Reagan's like,
1: she's got a solid case.
0: Yeah, it was just left there.
2: Dude, those bidets are wild, yeah, man.
0: Normally they
2: shoot out water, but now they're shooting out bags of coke.
0: Seriously. It's like, what, $300 a flush, according to the streets. So at the end of the day, Florida Man, Reagan, you know, it's because apparently possession is 9/10 of the law in Florida, unless it's lodged in the other 10th. And that's why this is a legendary Florida Man of the week and potentially the year.
3: Florida Man, catch an alligator in the trash can. If you can't do it, no one can. Come on now, Florida Man.
0: Now, I know what you're thinking. All right, she got away pretty much scot-free.
1: She found a loophole or a poop hole.
0: No, she must be pretty cute, right?
1: Oh, absolutely.
0: I have a mugshot.
1: Smoking, right?
0: And I will show it to you on the podcast broadcast. So you can join us on our Facebook page or on Twitch on Rock 102.1. Or yeah, just keep it right here because we got Tap Out More coming up next. But there you go. A potential Florida Man of the Year. Remember this one.

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0: It's a process. Gotcha. We're
1: definitely cheaper to move a team.
0: Yeah. It is. And to have an affiliate. And we're live here on Rock 102.1 KFMA, live on the podcast broadcast. And we got a full house. Of course, Emil's still hanging out here with me. Chef Michael's still in the building. And we got the rowdy runner from your Tucson Roadrunners in the building, Evan. And with that, because we got preseason hockey kicking off this weekend, Saturday and Sunday. Now, this is an interesting thing. Let's talk Roadrunners real quick. Because there's going to be four games. Two of those games are Roadrunner games. Two of them are actually two teams that, that we'll end up facing, but that are out-of-town teams because this is preseason. Who do we got?
2: Yes, so we got Henderson, we have Colorado, and we have Texas. So those four teams kind of doing a little bit of a round-robin style. Obviously, we're not going to play that fourth team. But four teams coming into Tucson, staying around downtown. It's going to be pretty packed. And games are at 3 p.m. and 7 p.m. So the Roadrunners are playing the 7 p.m. games. That way we got prime time.
0: Yeah.
2: Get the fans excited and get everyone out there.
0: See, I'm excited for the fans. I'm also concerned for the sorority bros out there, or the fraternity bros out there. Hide your girls, man. You got yourself four squads all of like nothing but 21-year-old studs,
3: right,
0: with money coming for your ladies. University is, you better watch out. Somebody's going to get pregnant. You know, they definitely love coming to Tucson and U of A.
1: That's like the one time women like a guy with missing teeth.
0: In fact, if you want game, because I grew up on the west side of Phoenix, right? And so when spring training always came to town and I was young, 21, the game was for like 3 weeks, you would tell a girl that you're a baseball player.
3: Right. Yeah.
0: You know, and if you weren't in shape, you told me you were a relief pitcher. They bought it every single time. Now, to be a hockey player, it's like you got to, you know, have the hockey bodies are a thing. But yeah, it's the only time of year that if you have like a fake tooth, take that thing out and go up to the bar and be like, oh, yeah, you know me. I'm here just because I'm a professional hockey player. No big deal. You know, girls eat it up.
1: I play with the Henderson team.
0: Yeah, exactly. Yeah.
1: Do you like to go to Vegas?
0: Yeah.
2: Now's the time to be a short king.
0: Oh, why?
2: Yeah. Just because, I mean, a lot of hockey players much shorter.
3: I guess it makes sense, yeah.
0: Yeah.
1: Players are short?
2: Well, there's some tall ones as well, but
0: you can't tell, though, because when they're on skates, they're like four inches taller.
1: I assume they were all like 6-something.
0: No, if you're a 6-footer in the NHL, you look 6'10". I mean, honestly, you tower.
1: I need to get into hockey.
0: I'm telling you, man. They're like stilettos that could kill you. You know what I mean? Because those blades.
1: We'll play hockey.
0: But it's awesome because hockey is back. And this is a preseason. It's going to be a great way to kick off the regular season, which is going to be next week. So, you know, we're going to be able to see him warm up and be able to play some preseason hockey. Now, with the games that are in the daytime, those tickets available, or are those free games to go to?
2: We still have tickets being sold for general admission on our website right now.
0: Yeah.
2: So you can do a 4-pack to go to all four games. But yeah, and then we also have Fan Fest, which is free to go to, and that would be this Friday.
0: Okay, so Fan Fest is Friday, and so we're...
2: You get to meet the teams. You get to meet most of the teams.
0: Yeah, and then there'll be free skate on the ice for people to go out there and skate.
2: Yeah, a bunch of businesses will be out there, and games, and... autographs, and it'll be a good time.
0: Right. Plan your weekend accordingly, because we got a bunch of things. Fall is officially upon us, and that means hockey season is coming along as well. So your Tucson Roadrunners preseason action kicking off with Fan Fest, free for all families, all ages, happening on Friday night. Just show up to the TCC, and then of course on Saturday there's a doubleheader, and on Sunday there's a doubleheader. 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I'm going to show the mugshot of the Florida Man of the Year on the podcast broadcast stream and be back with a round of Tap Out and more on the podcast broadcast. Stick around. 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
1: All right, it is now confirmed. All right, next Wednesday, when we do our podcast broadcast, the Sir Strumming Challenge is going to be a thing. It's a fish, a viral fish, a fermented herring that is supposedly so disgusting, most people, based off the first whiff of scent, instantly vomit. We're going to attempt to do this challenge to take a bite of it. And Rowdy Runner has been doing his promotion here on the Tucson Roadrunners Instagram and Rowdy's Instagram page at Rowdy Runner, where he's been eating a certain amount of items per day, counting down the days to opening weekend, which opening weekend is going to be next Saturday, the official season opener for your Tucson Roadrunners. And so he's eating all different types of food. But next Wednesday will be 3 days before opening weekend, so he agreed on record, on video. I have clips and evidence. I got the receipts. 3 bites of the Sir Strumming herring 3 days before.
2: Can like anything make it better? Like hot sauce or
3: more
1: chef,
3: more fish. More
4: I mean, me and Gary will bring. I'll tell Gary we'll bring you some accoutrements.
1: Well, I mean, awesome. Even doing it. Don't make it too fancy because I've had. That's the thing. The problem. I had Gary bring in. Was it Rocky Mountain oysters before and stuff that's like notoriously kind of gross for like an eating challenge. But he's such a chef that he doctored everything up and everything was delicious.
3: It's beautiful.
1: Yeah.
4: We'll do the first one with everything.
1: Raw dog.
4: Yeah.
1: You got a raw dog one bite. And then if there's a way, I mean, what's your taste profile? How do you make a fermented herring fish that tastes like ass good? What do you accompany it with?
4: You got to go lots of like. Acid, lots of spice.
1: Yeah. So tons of lemon and hot sauce.
4: Yeah, like pickled onions, give it some crunch and texture because it's
3: so pretty much not make it what it is.
4: Yeah, put it on a cracker.
3: Everything else.
4: Throw some hot sauce on it.
3: Deep fry it.
2: Sounds delicious to me.
1: Yeah, that's what you say now. But again, I'm glad I got that on video because then I can rewind it as I do a fast forward to you just throwing up and like, oh, I hate this. And then sounds delicious. You know, it's going to be great. I'm not, you know, like I'm excited, but I'm not excited. I'm not excited at all.
4: I'm stoked.

0: Yeah, you're stoked. It's a thing, but it's something that we will stream live. So, and then we'll clip it up if and how it works. But if you want to see what how people react to it without the acting. You know, just go see it for yourself. It's all over YouTube. You put in Sir Strumming, and you have tons of videos of people just vomiting instantly. And, yeah, it's disgusting. But three bites.
1: Three bites, and I have to swallow it. That's the deal.
0: Yeah.
1: Because I feel like a lot of people do these food challenges, put it in their mouth, and just spit it right out. It has to go down. If I then throw it up, that'll be okay.
2: Yeah. I feel like you should have to keep it down for a specific amount of time, at least a couple minutes.
0: If you can.
3: No, if you get it down and open and then it comes back up, you won.
2: All right.
0: Yeah, all right. I say challenge rules. Like, I watch the show MTV's a Challenge, and they do eating challenges all the time, eat gross stuff like this all the time, and are constantly throwing up. So that's what this reminds me of. But yeah, it's got to go down, and then it could come back up.
3: Yeah.
0: Yeah, instantly. But it's got to go down.
1: Awesome.
0: And now, okay, so we are... The season opener is on Saturday, the next Saturday. How many days away, say, starting tomorrow? How many days away today?
1: Nine days away to opening night.
0: Okay, so right I got now? Chef Michael from Mama Louisa's Italian restaurant, yeah. Right? What's something that he could comfortably or uncomfortably eat nine things of? That'd be a great meal, a good video as well off of your menu at Mama Louisa's.
3: I mean, obviously we got chicken wings. We do our Guido Gold wings.
0: You've probably already done wings already.
1: I've done wings.
0: Yeah. Okay, yeah, yeah.
3: We could do...
0: You got like fried ravioli?
3: Yeah.
1: Yeah, something like
3: fried
1: that.
3: Fried ravioli.
1: That sounds fun.
3: We could do nine Joe specials.
0: Ooh.
1: What do we got there?
0: Well, that's the best spaghetti that you ever had. Or linguine, really. I call it Joe spaghetti. But it's a linguine, right? That's fresh homemade pasta. I'll sell it for you, Michael. Don't worry. Fresh homemade linguine with the mozzarella with the homemade, marinara sauce that is made all in-house, all put together. And did I miss anything? You got garlic.
3: Hot pepper seeds, garlic and oil.
1: That sounds good.
3: It's 10 ounces of pasta, so it's only 90 ounces of pasta.
0: Yeah. You think you could do that?
1: I don't think I could
0: do
1: that.
0: Nine of those? Joe's special is phenomenal, though, but that's the spaghetti with heat.
3: Yeah.
0: You got a little bit of heat, but not overwhelming heat. It's
1: that's
0: really good.
1: Right up my alley.
0: Oh, it's so good, dude.
1: Yeah, a good date night spot, too.
0: Uh huh.
3: But you don't want it to be a first date night spot if you're getting Joe's.
0: That's true.
1: Well, we talked about before the show. What date night do you think I'd be on if I'd bring a significant other out, too?
0: Like, to Mama Louise's?
1: Yeah.
0: Well, that's one of those, it's any date night, as long as you hook up before you go eat. Because after you eat, you're going to eat an Italian feast there, and then you're going to get sleepy at the end, especially as you get older. Like, everyone over the age of 40 knows this trick, right?
3: You Netflix and sleep after.
0: Yeah. It's like, I need to digest and everything. So let's do it before. That's the appetizer.
3: Yeah.
0: And then we'll go out, and then you're not holding back. You're not just eating a salad or half of your chicken parm to save room so you can get it on. You eat all that parm. You eat the whole
1: parm.
0: Love
1: that. That's a great idea.
0: Exactly. So speaking of a Mama Louise's Italian restaurant, hopefully Rowdy Runner will send him over there to do one of his videos as the countdown of the Tucson Roadrunners comes up. But we're going to hit a reset on the FM side and be back with a round of tap out. So you can win $125 in gift certificates to Mama Louise's next Beef Vegan Presents. Don't go away.
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0: Rockwell 2.1 KF, man. Welcome back to Beef Vegan Presents. And now's the time, as we've been giving away things all morning long. We gave away Wu-Tang tickets, right? That, and tomorrow morning, 7:10 a.m. or 8:10 a.m., your last opportunity for Wu-Tang. But we have up to $125 in gift certificates to Mama Louisa's Italian Restaurant. There you can get Joe's Linguine or Joe's Special. Or Joe's Spaghetti, if you want to call it the Beef Vegan way, they'll make it extra special.
1: He gets a dollar for every time somebody asks for it like that.
0: Yeah.
1: He's at $3 now.
0: Yeah. Give me that Joe's Spaghetti. Yeah, homemade meatballs, homemade pasta. You got Guido barbecue wings. It's delicious. Mama Louise Italian Restaurant has been operating and serving Tucson for 70 years and keeping it going. So we got Chef Michael here in studio. If you want to be a contestant and tap out, start calling right now. 600 KFMA, 605-362. The theme is the NFL. As we know, the NFL just kicked off. We're now going into week three. And one of the places where you can watch the NFL is the classic bar at Mama Louise's Italian Restaurant. They got it several TVs, and it has that old school vibe, like you're literally eating pasta in the scene of Goodfellas.
1: Yeah.
0: It feels like an Italian 80s bar. You know what I mean?
1: You got the, you know, the black slate walls and the padded bar, all that stuff.
0: I can't wait. You don't be surprised when you see me there. So 600 KFMA, 605-362. Go ahead and ask the $25 question before we fire off this intro.
1: How many points is a touchdown worth?
0: All right. If you know that answer, give us a call. 600 KFMA, 605-362. Ladies and gentlemen, this is Tap Out.
2: The only game where you can quit and win. Think you have what it takes to last five rounds? Let's find out. Beef Vegan presents Tap Out.
0: All right, let's meet our first caller, see if they can get the $25 question and be our contestant. For every question they answer right, they're going to get themselves a $25 gift certificate to Mama Louise's. So, Rockwell 2.1, who's this?
3: Gabriel.
0: All right, Gabriel. Gabriel, have you been Tap Out for... I always check with Valdez here. You know, he's on the gun. All right, Gabriel, if you can answer this question in 5 seconds, you're going to be our contestant. Here we go.
1: How many points is a touchdown worth?
3: I'm sorry, again?
0: How many points is a touchdown worth?
3: 6.
0: There it is. I gave you a little extra there. You know, you got to have good ears here, Gabriel. All right, here we go. 5 seconds on the clock for every question that Chef Michael asks, and you'll bank yourself another $25 gift card. Are you ready for your $50 question?
3: Yeah.
0: All right, here we go.
1: Which NFL team plays its home game?

0: at Lambeau Field?
1: Packers.
2: Packers is correct. $50 on the board. All right, here we go.
0: I can't hear anything. So I can't hear his answer.
2: He said Packers. Yeah. All right. Let's ask that $75 question.
0: This is my boy. Who's the NFL all-time leader in career passing touchdowns?
2: Ooh. You better tap out.
1: No, tap out.
2: Oh, there it is. Oh, that was so close. All right, who's your boy there, Chef Michael?
0: That's my boy who won 7 Super Bowls with Tampa. You know, Tom Brady.
2: Yeah, he didn't win 7 with Tampa.
0: Hey, he won 7 in Tampa.
2: The GOAT, Tom Brady, dude. Well, Gabriel, you went 2 for 5, which is still good news for you. You got yourself $50 in gift certificates to Mama Louise's Italian Restaurante. Tell everyone where it's at again, Chef Michael.
0: We're at 2041 South Craycroft Road, about a quarter mile north of Davis-Monthan main entrance.
2: You getting any specials and stuff you're running this week?
0: This week we're coming up with one thing for the weekend. I will be bartending tomorrow night.
2: Okay,
0: so, you know,
2: nice.
0: You can come and hang out with me at the bar. Slushy machine, dude. We got a witch's brew right now. It's a salted caramel apple slushy on the bar right now.
2: Nice.
0: Comes with little gummy worms and stuff on it.
2: Nice. Yeah, get yourself some good spirits and, of course, some of the best Italian food that Tucson has to offer. Gabriel, give me 3 numbers between 1 and 10.
1: 7, 8, 9.
2: All right, callers number 7, 8, 9. 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Congratulations, Gabriel. Ladies and gentlemen, that was Tap Out.
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0: All right, we're back here on the podcast broadcast live with a couple minutes just to wrap things up. Remind me and tell me here, Chef Michael, and stuff while I have you, because you just mentioned that slushy again, and I'm like, damn, that sounds good. I know that you told me before about this, but yeah, tell me again, and tell me all about it, but if you do me a favor, speak slowly, because it sounds that good.
1: Yeah. So what we do is...
0: Oh, yeah.
1: We get these slushies.
0: Yeah. Mm.
1: I made a salted caramel sauce.
0: Ooh, yeah, salted.
1: Mixed it with some apple cider.
0: Ooh, apple cider.
1: A little bit of fresh squeezed lemon juice in it.
0: Ooh.
1: Let it slushy up.
0: Ooh, that's hot and fall at the yeah. same time. That's a sexy fall
1: sexy
0: drink.
1: Sexy fall. And then we top it with some whipped cream.
0: Oh, no. Ooh, yeah.
1: Some little gummy worms.
0: Creamy. Oh, wormy.
1: Ooh. And some little gummy frogs.
0: Ooh, gummy.
1: A little witch's brew.
0: You got a whole gummy ecosystem in there.
2: Guy, I never heard of gummy frogs before.
1: But yeah, I found them at their Halloween time.
2: Yeah, that's great, dude. So that's a slushy cocktail that you can get only at Mama Louisa's. And then while you're there, of course, then you could try Joe's Special, which is legendary in this town for 70 years, the homemade meatballs, which were convincing Rowdy here as he continues his eating journey, that he could do it around like maybe 6 days out and do six meatballs, but they're baseball-sized meatballs.
3: Yeah. Six or five.
1: How old are you?
3: I'm 24.
1: Oh, you got eight.
2: You could do eight.
3: What I think I've been making the mistake is I've been sitting down while eating these things.
2: Okay, yeah.
3: I think if I stand, I have a better shot at it.
2: Yeah, you ever watch a hot dog eating contest? None of these guys sit down. Yeah, they stand.
1: Joey Chestnut doesn't sit down.
2: Never. You know, I mean, he stands up when he poops. That's how much of a pro he is. But yeah, so you got to stand up and let the stomach expand. Yes, and maybe you want to eat them fast, but I wouldn't even recommend eating them that fast because you want to enjoy the flavor profiles. Because a good homemade meatball is hard to find, you know?
1: Yeah, you want to enjoy the flavor profile of my balls.
2: He's like, you can keep eating them. You can eat them every day.
1: That's why you want to eat them. You want more, I'll bring you more.
3: That would be awesome if we could set something up.
2: Yeah, no, yeah. We're setting it up, dude. So make sure you guys follow Rowdy Runner on Instagram so you can check out his eating challenges leading up into the season opener of your Tucson Roadrunners. Again, it's not going to be that next Saturday. But we're going to have hockey this weekend here with some preseason action on Saturday and Sunday. And if you're craving Italian food, then you got to go to Mama Louise's Italian restaurant celebrating 70 years because they're open serving the finest Italian cuisine here in the old Pueblo. I'd like to thank both Chef Michael and Rowdy Runner, Emil and Kendall for being on the show today. Tomorrow morning, we'll wrap things up with movie stuff with Herb Stafford. Mari and I will be hanging out and Wu-Tang tickets to give away at 8:10 a.m. So join us then. Until then, enjoy the rest of your day. Drive safe, ride safe, and as always, rock local. Later.

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Now you do what they told ya.

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You know what this Thursday needs? It needs to be Friday. All right, it's coming. I got Shinedown coming up after this. Rock 102.1.

0: Tucson's Rock Station, Rock 102.1 Tampa May. That is Shine Down, tracks called Young Again. What's happening? It's Thursday episode. I'm the Razor until 7 o'clock. Got music up ahead from Kingdom Collapse. That's the band we're doing the Low Dose show with on October 22. Also got Pop Evil up ahead and Tampa May List coming up at 4 o'clock today. Going to be doing a bunch of Five Finger Death Punch for you because they play tonight at the Talking Stick Resort Amphitheater up in Phoenix. 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
3: 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In the south side, there's an accident with injuries at Benson Highway near Palaberry Road. With traffic, Andres Gonzalez.
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1: That's Kingdom Collapse and their latest track. It's called Survivor. That's the band that's going to be doing the Low Dose show at The Rock on October 22. 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Moon Fever going to be opening. 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And just a reminder, if you try and get them night of the show, you will be paying more. 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

0: Tucson's Rock Station, Rock 102.1 KFMA. I am the Razor until 7 o'clock. So tonight, Talking Stick Resort Amphitheater, it's Five Finger Death Punch up in Phoenix, Eve Under Fire, going to be opening up the show. So on the KFMA list today, going to be playing Five Finger Death Punch, and I'll spike in an Eve Under Fire track as well. If you're going to the show, crank that thing up. And if you can make it up to Phoenix, still got some tickets available. 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
3: Watch out for a crash on the right shoulder of northbound I-19 near Irvington Road. On the north side, there's an incident at westbound I-10 Frontage Road in Orange Grove. In the south side, there's an accident with injury at 6th Avenue and Veterans Boulevard. With traffic, Andres Gonzalez.
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5: 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Five Finger Death Punch playing tonight at the Talking Stick Resort Amphitheater up in Phoenix. 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Hope you crank this up. Gonna throw an Eva Under Fire in for good measure. That band will be opening up the whole thing. Let's kick it off with this one, Rock 102.1, the KFMA list.

Right in the middle of the list, Whole Bunch of Five Finger Death Punch. They're playing tonight at the Talking Stick Resort Amphitheater. This band is going to be opening up the whole thing. Eva Under Fire, Rock 102.1, the KFM A-List.

0: Tucson's Rock Station, Rock 102.1, Camp of May, wrapping up the Camp of May list. Whole bunch of Five Finger Death Punch for you. Eva Under Fire thrown in for good measure. Those bands are going to be playing tonight at the Talking Stick Resort Amphitheater up in Phoenix. And tickets still available if you want to make that show. I'm sure you can get there in time if you leave right now. And campofmay.com has more concert details for you. I am the Razor. I'm in till 7 o'clock. I got music up ahead from A Perfect Circle. Also going to get latest one from Cage the Elephant, Disturbed thrown in there somewhere. And if you got something for me, razor@campofmay.com. 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
6: Watch out for a crash on the right shoulder of northbound I-19 near Irvington Road. In Midtown, there's an accident with injury at Speedway Boulevard near Beverly Avenue. On the south side, an incident with possible injuries at 6th Avenue and Veterans Boulevard. With traffic, Andres Gonzalez.
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0: Tucson's Rock Station, Rock 102.1 KFMA. Cool new tune from Cage Elephant that's called Beaches in Tennessee. I am the Razor. About a half hour from now, got news with the rundown. And Sunday, back on with 2 hours of new music with Incoming. This week, got a bunch of debuts, just like this past weekend. Man, it was loaded. Queens of the Stone Age, Nickelback, Giovanni and the Hired Guns, Bullet for My Valentine, and more. 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
2: There's another incident on I-19. Watch out for a crash blocking the left lane of northbound I-19 near Valencia Road. On the north side, there's an accident with property damage at La Cañada and West McGee Road. In Midtown, there's an accident with injury at Bellevue and Santa Rosa Avenue. And the delays continue due to an accident with injury at Flowing Wells and Prince Road. With traffic, Andres Gonzalez.
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